The overture to Mozart's opera, The Marriage of Figaro. Anthony Princiati conducted the Vermont Symphony Orchestra in December of 2003. Anthony Princiati was the conductor for the VSO's Masterwork Series concert in December of 2014, which included Nikolai Rimsky-Korsakov's colorful Capriccio Espagnol.

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0: Capriccio Español by Nikolai Rimsky-Korsakov. Anthony Princiati led the Vermont Symphony Orchestra at the Flynn Center in December of 2014. You're listening to the VSO on VPR Classical, the Vermont Symphony Orchestra in concert. I'm Walter Parker. Find out more at vpr.net/classical. For our final work this week, we turn to the opening concert of the VSO's 80th anniversary season in October of 2014. The guest soloist was young pianist Jonathan Biss. I asked Jamie Laredo how long he'd known him.
1: Well, let's see. Just to show you how long I've known Jonathan, I knew Jonathan's father when he was 10 years old. As a matter of fact, we were fellow students at the Meadowmount School of Music in the Adirondacks. And I was 14, and Paul was 10, and I was assigned to be his sort of student teacher for the summer. So I gave him 2 lessons a week. So anyway, this is how long I've known the Biss family. And Jonathan's mother, Miriam Fried, also is an old friend and a colleague, marvelous violinist. And so I've known Jonathan literally since he was born. I'm sure you're aware that his grandmother was the great cellist Raya Garbuzova, who I played with a lot, and we were very close friends, and I've known the family forever. And Jonathan, of course, has turned into just one of the most extraordinary young pianists of this or any generation, and to have him here playing Beethoven III is a dream for me.
0: Jamie Laredo leads the Vermont Symphony

0: Beethoven's Piano Concerto No. 3. Jonathan Biss was the pianist with the Vermont Symphony Orchestra led by Jamie Laredo from the opening concert of the VSO's 80th anniversary season in October of 2014. This has been the VSO on VPR Classical. Find out more about the Vermont Symphony Orchestra at vso.org. I'm Walter Parker. Join me again next week at this time for more of the VSO on VPR Classical. From the Vermont Public Classical Concert Digest, two notable requiems will be performed in the area this week. The Onion River Chorus, led by Richard Riley, will perform the Requiem Mass of Luigi Cherubini, Friday, May 15th and Saturday, May 16th at 7:30 at Montpelier Unitarian Church. Get the details at onionriverchorus.org. 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

Welcome to Early Music Now. Today we're spending time with a fascinating figure from 17th century Venice, a singer, composer, and mother named Barbara Strozzi. The music on today's show comes from a 2025 release from Hathor Consort, directed by Romina Liszka, with sopranos Dorothée Mields and Hanna Blazikova. I'm Sarah Schneider. Thanks so much for joining me today. The Strozzis of Florence were a prominent banking family and rivals to the Medicis. In 1583, Roberto Strozzi, a banker working in Venice, fathered a child outside of marriage, a son named Giulio. Roberto later legitimized his son, who became a celebrated poet, librettist, and father to Barbara Strozzi. Barbara was also born outside of marriage, but Giulio adopted her and made her his sole heir. Barbara's talents as a singer must have been clear very early in her life, because the composer Niccolò Fantei dedicated two volumes of solo songs to her while she was still a teenager. Barbara also studied composition with the celebrated composer Francesco Cavalli. Let's hear a set of pieces that represent Barbara Strozzi as a spiritual artist, starting with L'Amante Modesto, featuring sopranos Dorothée Mields and Hanna Blazikova, plus members of Hathor Consort.

We're listening to selections from Barbara Strozzi, A Portrait in Five Acts, with sopranos Dorothée Mields and Hanna Blazhikova, and Hathor Consort, directed by Romina Lischka, right here on Early Music Now. Giulio Strozzi wasn't one of those parents who tried to dissuade his talented child from pursuing a career in music. On the contrary, he created a platform to showcase his daughter's talents. In 1637, he founded the Accademia degli Unisoni. The minutes of this musical society were published and show that Barbara Strozzi both sang at the meetings and suggested the subjects on which the members exercised their debating skills. For example, the members might discuss whether music can express sadness better than real tears, or does love bring joy or only pain? When Barbara Strozzi studied with Francesco Cavalli, she learned all about a new musical style that was taking Venice by storm, the seconda pratica. Music needed to express the emotional content of the text, and a melody should have as many twists and turns as human emotion itself. Our next musical portrait shows Barbara Strozzi as a woman in love. We'll hear Belli Occhi, performed by Dorothée Mields and Hanna Blazhikova with Hathor Consort.

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Monday on Early Music Now, we're hearing selections from a 2025 release from Hathor Consort and sopranos Hanna Blazikova and Dorothee Mields. It's called Barbara Strozzi, A Portrait in Five Acts. You're listening to Early Music Now. I'm Sarah Schneider. While Barbara Strozzi never wrote for the stage, her madrigals come across as miniature operas, presenting love in all its facets via a whole range of emotions, from joy to despair. When she published her first book of madrigals in 1644, she became a member of a club previously reserved for men. She would go on to publish a total of 8 collections, secular arias and cantatas, but also sacred music. After the death of her adopted father and patron, Barbara Strozzi lived from the earnings of her music. She never married, but did have 4 children with a friend of her father's, Giovanni Paolo Wittmann. Strozzi supported her children through her own earnings, and after Wittmann's death, the children received extra support thanks to his will. Let's hear a set of pieces portraying Barbara Strozzi as a mother, starting with Silenzio Nocivo.

a setting of the song Suzanne un jour by Bartolomeo di Selma y Salaverde, featuring viola da gamba player Romina Liska and members of Hathor Consort. We're listening to selections from Barbara Strozzi, A Portrait in Five Acts, right here on Early Music Now.

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We heard Hathor Consort along with sopranos Hanna Blazhakova and Dorothee Mields with music by Barbara Strozzi. Hathor Consort was named after a mother goddess from Egyptian mythology, and the ensemble was founded in 2012 by viola da gamba player Romita Lishka, who is also directing and performing on the CD we're listening to today. Early Music Now is distributed by the WFMT Radio Network Chicago and is produced in the studios of KMFA in Austin, Texas. I'm Sarah Schneider, delighted to have your company as always, and I'll see you next time.

0: I'm Linda Radke, the host of the Choral Hour. On our next program, celebrating a May birthday for Arthur Sullivan with lively choruses from Patience with W.S. Gilbert. Also, lush contemporary settings of poetry by Pablo Neruda and Walt Whitman. 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

0: The hornist Alexei Sarov, performing with the Russian National Orchestra, a piece called Reverie by Alexander Glasnov. That was just gorgeous. So charming. José Sarabriere on the podium for that one. Felix composes to Fanny, coming right up.
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1: Fanny Mendelssohn died 180 years ago tomorrow. It's thought that her brother Felix might have written this string quartet as an homage to her. He wrote it just a few weeks after she died, a few months rather. Felix himself would pass away just 2 months after writing it. It's the string quartet number 6.

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0: The String Quartet No. 6 by Felix Mendelssohn, quite possibly written for his sister Fanny on the occasion of her death. That was the Miro Quartet performing. Songs of the Nightingale, coming up.
1: 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The Onion River Chorus, led by Richard Riley, will perform the Requiem Mass of Luigi Cherubini, Friday, May 15th and Saturday, May 16th at 7:30 at Montpelier Unitarian Church. 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
0: Franz Schubert definitely falls into the hopeless romantic category. In this Song to the Nightingale, his request also has sort of a prosaic quality. He's basically saying, please don't wake up my beloved. Beautiful singing, sure, but sleep is crucial. Please, ferme la bouche.

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0: The Dark Side of Antonio Vivaldi. Richard Tognetti leading the Australian Chamber Orchestra featuring flautist Emmanuel Pau. The Flute Concerto No. 2, The Night, by Vivaldi. Dvorak in the New World, coming up.
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0: Always fun to enjoy live music. Thanks for sitting in the audience with me for that performance that happened May 16th, 2025 in Poland. And it's always fun to discover new music. That was the case for me with that performance. We heard Polish National Radio Symphony Orchestra and conductor Carolyn Kwan play music by Zygmunt Noskowski, a Polish composer who was one of the leading figures in Poland during the late 19th century and the first decade of the 20th century. He served as head of Warsaw Music Society and taught virtually all of the important Polish composers of the next generation. And that was his symphony number 3, called From Spring to Spring, our global encore recording where we travel around the world to hear live music, this time every week. I'm Jalene Kahn. It's great to have your company.
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0: Music of the Spheres Waltz. It's by Josef Strauss. We heard Vienna Philharmonic, led by conductor Vili Buskovsky, on Music Through the Night. Anytime you're wondering about a piece of music that you've heard, it might be the last piece you heard or something from a few hours ago, you can find out more with our on-air playlist. 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

0: Sinfonia No. 2 by Carl Philipp Emanuel Bach, the second son of Johann Sebastian Bach, who, as you can guess, learned everything from his father. And he also knew that he was in really good company. He recalled at one point in his life that from an early age, I had the good fortune of hearing the most excellent music all around me. That was Kamerata Bern with conductor Thomas Fury on Music Through the Night.
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1: As a whole, The Seasons by Alexander Glazunov embodies the cyclical journey of nature. 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

0: A Harp Concerto by Reinhold Glier. Harpist Rachel Masters played with City of London Sinfonia under conductor Richard Hickox.
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0: Rondo for Violin and Strings by Franz Schubert. The violin played by Pinka Zuckerman, who was also conductor with the St. Paul Chamber Orchestra.
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0: 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The composer's name is Ernesto Lecuona, and here's some of his piano music played by Adelovny Acosta.

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0: Yannick Nezet-Séguin conducted Philadelphia Orchestra with Symphony No. 4 by Florence Price, the final symphony she wrote before her death and one she did not get to hear performed.
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0: Johan van Hall was one of the leading composers of symphonies during his time in the mid-1700s. He was highly respected by his colleagues, Haydn and Mozart. Both of those composers performed some of his music, and on at least one occasion they all played music together as an ensemble. A symphony in G minor by Johan van Hall, performed by London Mozart players and oboist Celia Nicklin with conductor Matthias Bommert. Brahms' piano music is coming up next in just a minute. I hope you can stick around.
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0: Grand Duo Concertante by Mauro Giuliani, performed by flutist Laurel Zucker and guitarist Richard Savino.
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0: one of many female composers in the 1700s who had to put her husband's name on her music so that it would be taken more seriously and actually be published, since it could be credited to a male. Madalena Laura Sermon is her name, and that was String Quartet No. 4, performed by Allegri String Quartet on Music Through the Night.
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0: Night in the Tropics, which paints a picture of a tropical sunset. It's Symphony No. 1 by Louis Morrow Gottschalk. Maurice Abravanel conducted Utah Symphony Orchestra on Music Through the Night.
1: I'm Heike Meyer. I'm from Fairfax, Vermont, and I'm a member of the Producer Circle of Vermont Public. 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

0: Hope in All Things by Thomas Tallis. Sounds inspiring, right? But there's a bit of a gruesome story that's a part of the background for that piece. The words for that were taken from the prayer of Judith, who saved her people by making her way into the enemy's camp. The leader was taken by her beauty, and when he fell asleep, Judith dismembered him and brought his head back to the prince. The prince marveled at Judith's courage, and the song was written in honor of her valor. The 16 was conducted there by Harry Christophers.
1: 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The Onion River Chorus, led by Richard Riley, will perform the Requiem Mass of Luigi Cherubini, Friday, May 15th and Saturday, May 16th at 7:30 at Montpelier Unitarian Church. 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
0: The composer ran into a bit of a pickle as he wrote the music you'll hear next. There was a line from the play's heroine that said, "How beautiful the new waltz is." And Aram Khachaturian said that he really struggled to find a theme that was both beautiful and new. So he asked his former teacher to help him out, and no immediate inspiration struck. But Khachaturian said if it was not for that strenuous search by his mentor, he would not have discovered the theme he eventually landed on. And it was almost as if this needle in a haystack fell out, and then the waltz came easily with no trouble at all. It's the waltz from Masquerade Suite by Aram Khachaturian. We'll hear that and the mazurka.

0: Divertimento on a Pastoral Theme by Gabriel Pirnay. 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
2: Good morning. From the Fairbanks Museum in St. Johnsbury, this is the Eye on the Sky forecast. Yesterday's showers, generally light, a little heavier in New York, were chilly, only in the 40s and low 50s. The storm responsible has weakened over us, the showers diminishing, temperatures remaining steady overnight. Today, a storm arriving in the upper atmosphere draws moisture in from the Atlantic, creating numerous showers, brief downpours, and a few rumbles of thunder south. This system pivots east tonight, showers decreasing, lingering in the east tomorrow morning, then sun breaks out to the west. The forecast? Rain and showers. Lighter this morning in New York and the St. Lawrence Valley, a few brief heavier downpours, some rumbles of thunder south, highs 50s to low 60s. The rain and showers gradually taper off tonight in the 40s, and tomorrow some showers east in the morning, some breaks of sunshine developing west to east, milder, highs 60 to 65, upper 50s east. I'm meteorologist Mark Breen with an Eye on the Sky.
3: This is the Composer's Datebook for May 14. I'm John Burge. Today's date marks the birthday of one of the most prolific 19th century women composers. Emilie Louisa Frederica Meyer was born May 14th in 1812. In the North German town of Friedland, the third of five children and the eldest daughter of a well-to-do pharmacist. No one else in her family was musically inclined, but after the death of her father when she was 28 years old, a comfortable inheritance enabled Emily to devote the rest of her life to music and composition. Despite the barriers to women as composers in her time, Emily Meyer wrote and published orchestral and chamber works, including eight symphonies, more than a dozen concert overtures, and starting in the 1840s through to the time of her death in 1883, she got them performed in Berlin, Cologne, Munich, Lyon, Brussels, and Vienna. Her early works are very much in the classical Viennese tradition of Beethoven, but as the decades passed, her music became much more in the high romantic style. For most of the 20th century, her works remained largely forgotten. But a 21st century reappraisal has resulted in new interest, recordings, and performances of the symphonies and overtures of Emily.

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1: Good morning. I'm Helen Lyons. Thanks so much for joining me here on Vermont Public Classical on this Thursday, May 14th. Not the loveliest of days out there, for sure. Well, it'll be all sunshiny here on the playlist this morning. We've got a duet for recorder and violin from Georg Philipp Telemann coming up, as well as Alexander Scriabin's Prelude and Nocturne for the Left Hand. And then, yes, a lot of wishful thinking with Lili Boulanger's Of a Spring Morning coming up in the orchestral version. And then we have Beethoven's own arrangement of his Piano Sonata No. 9 for string quartet. We'll head to Brazil for the last couple moments of the hour with music for guitar by Radames Nhatali. But we are going to begin with a bright overture from Johann Christian Bach's opera, The Magnet of Hearts. Anthony Halstead leads the Hanover Band.

Johann Christian Bach's The Magnet of Hearts Overture. We heard Anthony Halstead leading the Hanover Band here on Vermont Public Classical. Coming up on Saturday evening, the Chandler Center for the Arts presents The Next Generation, featuring five high school age classical musicians from around the region. That's Saturday at 7 at the Chandler Center in Randolph. Find the details at chandler-arts.org. Well, we'll hang out a little longer here in the 18th century just to get ourselves going with a duet for recorder and violin by Georg Philipp Telemann, Mikola Petri, recorder, and Pinkus Zuckerman, violin, perform.

in lively duet for recorder and violin by Georg Philipp Telemann. Mikola Petri, recorder, Pinka Zuckerman, violin, performing here on Listener Supported Vermont Public Classical. We also have support today from Wake Robin, where employees believe in the dignity and worth of each resident. Learn more about the diverse employment opportunities at wakerobin.com. Coming up this weekend, the Brattleboro Concert Choir, led by Jonathan Harvey, will perform the German Requiem of Brahms, Saturday at 7 and Sunday at 4 in Persons Auditorium at Marlboro. Find those details at bmcvt.org. Well, they say that practice makes perfect, right? Well, sometimes you can overdo it, just as Alexander Scriabin did in the summer of 1891. He injured his right hand with practicing some rather demanding and virtuoso pieces. So while he was recovering, he wrote this prelude and nocturne for the left hand because he didn't want to stop practicing. We'll hear Mahani Teavi performing from her debut album from 2020.

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Mahani Teave performing Alexander Scriabin's Prelude and Nocturne for the left hand. A rather massive success of his, born out of that right hand injury. He published the work in 1895 and it became immediately popular. He, even in 1906, while on tour in New York, wrote home noting that thousands of copies of the Nocturne had been sold, to his great delight. Well, we turn now to a piece from the early 20th century, Lili Boulanger's Of a Spring Morning, evoking all the chirps and liveliness, although on a day like today, everyone's just hunkering down. So a little wishful thinking here on the docket. Nikolai Scheps-Snyder leads the National Orchestra of Lyon.

The burgeoning new life of spring can't help happen without a bit of rain, I suppose. Lily Boulanger's Of a Spring Morning. We heard Nikolai Shep-Snyder leading the National Orchestra of Lyon here on Vermont Public Classical. Coming up this weekend, the Bella Voce Women's Chorus presents a musical mosaic with harpist Rebecca Kaufman featuring the two Eastern pictures by Holst. Saturday at 7:30 at the McCarthy Arts Center of St. Michael's College in Colchester, and Sunday at 3 at South Hero Congregational Church. Find the details at bellavocevt.org. 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We turn now to Beethoven. His E major piano sonata number 9 was written in 1799, but Beethoven's scholar, the U.S. leading authority on Beethoven during his lifetime, Lewis Lockwood, surmises that perhaps Beethoven actually intended that piano sonata as a sketch for a string quartet, which is why transposed into the key of F, it makes quite easily a nice transition into string quartet, which is what Beethoven did in 1801, and that's the version we're going to hear now as the La Salle Quartet perform.

Beethoven's own arrangement of his Piano Sonata No. 9 for String Quartet. We heard the LaSalle Quartet performing here on Vermont Public Classical. And we'll scootle on down to Brazil for our final piece of this hour, the opening movement of Radames Nhatali's Sonata for Guitar and Cello, a lovely fusion of Western classical chamber music structures and that lovely, rich, syncopated Brazilian popular rhythms and harmonies. We'll hear Rupert Boyd guitar and Laura Metcalf cello perform.

0: The opening movement of Radames Njáthelyi's E minor sonata for guitar and cello, Rupert Boyd guitar and Laura Metcalf cello performing here on Vermont Public Classical. 102.1 WVXR Randolph, 88.1 WNCH Norwich, 106.9 WVTI Brighton, 91.1 WVNK Manchester, 95.1 WVTQ Sunderland Manchester, 91.5 WVLR FM Lindenville, 90.9 WOXR Schuyler Falls Burlington, 90.1 WOXM Middlebury, 107.5 WVER FM West 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Time now to check in with the Eye on the Sky forecast. We've got Allison Balsam with an arrangement of one of Bach's organ sonatas coming up for today's 8 o'clock Bach. All of that right after this.
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3: Good morning. From the Fairbanks Museum in St. Johnsbury, this is the Eye on the Sky forecast. Yesterday's showers, generally light, a little heavier in New York, were chilly, only in the 40s and low 50s. The storm responsible has weakened over us, the showers diminishing, temperatures remaining steady overnight. Today, a storm arriving in the upper atmosphere draws moisture in from the Atlantic, creating numerous showers, brief downpours, and a few rumbles of thunder south. This system pivots east tonight, showers decreasing, lingering in the east tomorrow morning, then sun breaks out to the west. The forecast? Rain and showers. Lighter this morning in New York and the St. Lawrence Valley, a few brief heavier downpours, some rumbles of thunder south, highs 50s to low 60s. The rain and showers gradually taper off tonight in the 40s, and tomorrow some showers east in the morning, some breaks of sunshine developing west to east, milder, highs 60 to 65, upper 50s east. I'm meteorologist Mark Breen with an Eye on the Sky.
0: Welcome back and good morning. I'm Helen Lyons. Thanks so much for making Vermont Public Classical part of your Thursday morning on this May 14th. Coming up here in the 8 o'clock hour, American composer Kay Gardner's Rainforest reflects what's going on outside. We'll attend a country wedding with Benjamin Godard and an excerpt from his impression of the countryside. A C major symphony from Leopold Mozart and a rhapsodic overture from the early 20th century by Edmund Thornton Jenkins will form the meat of the hour, and then we finish out with Christoph Graupner's overture for viola d'amore, strings, and continuo with bassoon. Today's 8 o'clock Bach, though, his trio sonata number 5 in C major. This is BWV 529, originally written with his son Wilhelm Friedemann in mind, who followed in Bach's footsteps, becoming a virtuoso organist in Dresden. Here Bach adds some newly composed outer movements, faster outer movements, to an earlier work from his Weimar days, a slower middle movement. We're going to hear this arrangement for trumpet with Allison Balsam. She's joined by Alina Ibragimova, violin, Mark Kogel, viola da gamba, and Alistair Ross at the harpsichord.

an arrangement of Bach's Organ Sonata, BWV 529 in C major. Alison Balsam, trumpet. Alina Ibragimova, violin. Mark Kodal, viola da gamba. And Alistair Ross, harpsichord. 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And on Sunday afternoon, the Champlain Valley Voices, led by William Verity, will perform the Mass for a New Millennium by Richard Nance, Sunday at 3 at the Plattsburgh High School. Find the details at champlainvalleyvoices.org. We turn now to American composer Kay Gardner, whose whole philosophy around music was music as healing for whatever might ail you. And here she paints a beautiful picture of the rainforest. We can hear every drop of the condensation upon the leaves. Carol Ann Martin leads the Bournemouth Sinfonietta.

Kay Gardner's Rainforest, providing us a little moment of retreat here in the 8 o'clock hour. Carol Ann Martin led the Bournemouth Sinfonietta here on Vermont Public Classical. And with our next piece, we are going to stay in the great outdoors, but this time attending a rustic celebration with Benjamin Godard and an excerpt from his Impression of the Countryside. It's a set of 16 pieces written for solo piano in 1892. We're going to hear this lovely arrangement by the Piano Quintet Ensemble I Salonisti of the movement A Village Wedding.

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A Village Wedding. Excerpt from Benjamin Godard's 1892 Impression of the Countryside. We heard the ensemble I Salonisti performing here on Vermont Public Classical. And the next time you feel like pulling out your DVD of the film Titanic, the I Salonisti folks are the ones who are playing on the deck of the ship as it sinks. Coming up on Sunday afternoon, the Woodstock UU Church Chamber Music Series presents Amy Galuzzo, violin and viola, and Carol O, cello, playing music of Mozart, Bartok, Kodály, and others. That's Sunday at 2. Find the details at northchapelvt.org. We turn now to Leopold Mozart, a C major symphony here. The London Mozart Players are conducted by Matthias Bammert.

0: A C major symphony from Leopold Mozart, who would help shape the course of classical music with his intense training of Wolfgang. Matthias Bammert led the London Mozart Players here on Vermont Public Classical. And speaking of changing the course of musical history, our final composer of the hour may have had a hand in developing almost preventing the development of some amazing church music. We will hear about that in about 10 minutes' time on listener-supported Vermont Public Classical. 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
1: Next time on the New York Philharmonic this week, we hear the Symphony No. 6 by Gustav Mahler. This is Alec Baldwin. Please join me for a program that will also include two magic-themed works from the pens of Mozart and Schubert. Alan Gilbert will conduct the New York Philharmonic this week.
0: Tune in tonight at 8 o'clock, right here for the New York Phil on Vermont Public Classical. We turn now to American composer Edmund Thornton Jenkins, who directed his father's Jenkins Orphanage Band. On a tour to Europe, Edmund decided, I'm just going to stay, pursue my musical studies here in London and Paris, and he stayed there the rest of his life. This is his rhapsodic overture with some wonderful, colorful harmonies and complex polyrhythms. Julius P. Williams leads the Prague Radio Symphony Orchestra.

American composer Edmund Thornton Jenkins' Rhapsodic Overture. Julius P. Williams led the Prague Radio Symphony Orchestra here on Vermont Public Classical. Lunchtime concert today, Cathedral Arts presents the Champlain Consort with early music for spring, including works by John Dowland, Thomas Wilkes, and Madalena Casulana. That's today at noon at St. Paul's Cathedral in Burlington. Find the details at cathedralarts.org. Well, composer Christoph Graupner had already secured the position at the Thomaskirche in Leipzig before Bach even got to put his hat in the ring. Graupner was upset with his employers at Darmstadt for not having paid him in quite a long time. And once Leipzig wrote to Darmstadt to ask Graupner to be released from his obligations there, Darmstadt, well, they came up with the funds, and Graupner ended up staying in Darmstadt, later opening the way for Bach to take the position that would provide the world such incredible church music. Imagine what the music landscape would look like had Bach stayed in a court position or something like that. When Graupner found out that Bach had secured the position, he said, "Bach is a musician just as strong on the organ as he is expert in church works, and he will honestly and properly perform the functions entrusted to him." We'll hear a little excerpt from Graupner's overture featuring viola d'amore and ensemble, Les Idées Heureuses, with Hélène Plouffe, viola d'amore, perform.

0: An excerpt from Christoph Graupner's D minor overture featuring Viola d'Amore. That was played by Hélène Plouffe with Les Idées Heureuses here on Vermont Public Classical. 90.9 WOXR Schuyler Falls, Burlington. 91.5 WVLR FM Lindenville. 88.1 WNCH Norwich. 91.1 WVNK Manchester. 102.1 WVXR Randolph, 106.9 WVTI Brighton, 90.1 WOXM Middlebury, 95.1 WVTQ Sunderland Manchester, 107.5 WVER FM West Rutland, in Stowe, with facilities provided by the Trapp Family Lodge and on the Vermont Public app. Coming up right after we check in with the Eye on the Sky forecast, music for every mood from English composer Howard Blake.
1: Gonsbury, this is the Eye. Good morning. From the Fairbanks Museum in St. Johnsbury, this is the Eye on the Sky forecast. Yesterday's showers, generally light, a little heavier in New York, were chilly, only in the 40s and low 50s. The storm responsible has weakened over us, the showers diminishing, temperatures remaining steady overnight. Today, a storm arriving in the upper atmosphere draws moisture in from the Atlantic, creating numerous showers, brief downpours, and a few rumbles of thunder south. This system pivots east tonight, showers decreasing, lingering in the east tomorrow morning, then sun breaks out to the west. The forecast? Rain and showers. Lighter this morning in New York and the St. Lawrence Valley, a few brief heavier downpours, some rumbles of thunder south, highs 50s to low 60s. The rain and showers gradually taper off tonight in the 40s, and tomorrow some showers east in the morning, some breaks of sunshine developing west to east, milder, highs 60 to 65, upper 50s east. I'm meteorologist Mark Breen with an Eye on the Sky.
0: Welcome back and good morning. Thanks so much for your company here on Vermont Public Classical. I'm Helen Lyons. And coming up in this 9 o'clock hour, we'll enjoy a little Tchaikovsky, his Romeo and Juliet fantasy overture, a concerto for winds and violin by Johann David Heineken. We finish out the hour with a movement from Mark O'Connor's Americana Symphony titled Soaring Eagle, Setting Sun, depicting a landscape of the Rocky Mountains. But we begin with English composer Howard Blake. His 1990 Serenade for Wind Octet was commissioned by clarinetist Janet Hilton. Blake says, "This is a serenade for all who love life, both happy and sad." Neville Mariner leads a chamber ensemble from the Academy of St. Martin in the Fields.

Howard Blake's 1990 Serenade for Wind Octet. We heard Neville Marriner leading a chamber ensemble from the Academy of St. Martin in the Fields here on listener-supported Vermont Public Classical. 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Sunday afternoon, the Sage City Symphony will perform the Brahms Double Concerto with concertmaster Michael Emery, violin, and retiring music director Michael Finkel, cello. Plus, the symphonic metamorphoses of Hindemith and the choral music of Lily Boulanger. That's Sunday at 4 in Greenwall Auditorium of Bennington College. 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Well, talk about self-awareness. Tchaikovsky wrote his Romeo and Juliet fantasy overture, writing to his brother, saying, "I want to laugh when I realize how could I not have known until now that I am somewhat destined to set that drama to music. There's nothing more suitable for my character. There are no kings, no marches. There is love, love, love." Romeo and Juliet change from children who relish love into loving, suffering people caught in a tragic and hopeless situation. Here's the fantasy overture now as Riccardo Muti leads the Philadelphia Orchestra.

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Tchaikovsky, In Love with Love, and his Romeo and Juliet Fantasy Overture. Riccardo Muti led the Philadelphia Orchestra here on Listener Supported Vermont Public Classical. 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And the Brattleboro Music Center, featuring the Brattleboro Concert Choir singing Brahms' German Requiem, May 16th and 17th, bmcvt.org. We turn now to Bach contemporary Johann David Heineken, a G major concerto for two recorders, two oboes, and violin. Reinhard Goebel leads the Musica Antiqua Köln.

0: Johann David Heineken's G Major Concerto for two recorders, two oboes, and violin. Reinhard Goebel led the Musica Antiqua Köln here on Vermont Public Classical. Well, let's find out what's happening tonight on Harmonia.
1: This week on Harmonia, we're continuing our series on music in and about the Americas during the first centuries of European colonization. 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
0: Tune in tonight at 10 and again Sunday morning at 7, Harmonia, here on Vermont Public Classical. We're going to finish out our time together with an excerpt from Mark O'Connor's Americana Symphony. This penultimate movement is titled Soaring Eagle, Setting Sun. And the whole symphony is very programmatic. And this particular movement describes the Colorado Rocky Mountains and a perilous climb up to the peaks and that hard-earned reward of a spectacular view at the end. We'll hear Maren Alsop leading the Baltimore Symphony Orchestra.

0: Maren Alsop leading the Baltimore Symphony Orchestra in Soaring Eagle, Setting Sun, the penultimate movement of Mark O'Connor's Americana Symphony here on Vermont Public Classical. Walter Parker's got more Americana for you coming up in the early part of the 10 o'clock hour here on Vermont Public Classical. 88.1 WNCH Norwich, 102.1 WVXR Randolph, 91.1 WVNK Manchester, 95.1 WVTQ 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Lyons. Thanks for your company this morning. Hope you enjoy the rest of your Thursday. And now, here's Walter Parker.
1: Thank you very much, Helen. In a moment, we'll get the Eye on the Sky weather from Fairbanks Museum meteorologist Mark Breen. Then we'll have Helen Lyons' conversation with conductor Michael Colburn of the Me Too Orchestra of Burlington about their American Splendor concert next Tuesday in Vergennes. Then we'll hear something that will be on that concert, something by John Philip Sousa, other than a march. Also in the coming hour, we have Franz Danzi's Sinfonia Concertante for flute and clarinet, and a ballet suite by Max Reger. So we hope you'll stay tuned to Vermont Public Classical.
2: Good morning. From the Fairbanks Museum in St. Johnsbury, this is the Eye on the Sky forecast. Yesterday's showers, generally light, a little heavier in New York, were chilly, only in the 40s and low 50s. The storm responsible has weakened over us, the showers diminishing, temperatures remaining steady overnight. Today, a storm arriving in the upper atmosphere draws moisture in from the Atlantic, creating numerous showers, brief downpours, and a few rumbles of thunder south. This system pivots east tonight, showers decreasing, lingering in the east tomorrow morning, then sun breaks out to the west. The forecast? Rain and showers. Lighter this morning in New York and the St. Lawrence Valley. A few brief heavier downpours. Some rumbles of thunder south. Highs 50s to low 60s. The rain and showers gradually taper off tonight in the 40s. And tomorrow, some showers east in the morning. Some breaks of sunshine developing west to east. Milder. Highs 60 to 65. Upper 50s east. I'm meteorologist Mark Breen with an Eye on the Sky.
1: Currently, it's 48 in St. Johnsbury, 49 in Burlington, 50 in Bennington, 51 in Rutland, 52 in Montpelier, 9 degrees Celsius in Montreal.
0: It's been a while since we heard from Michael Colburn, who in 2022 became the music director of the Burlington chapter of the Me Too Orchestra for Mental Health. And with the ensemble's upcoming performance in Vergennes, I took the opportunity to check in and find out how things are going 4 years into his tenure.
3: Oh, things are going great. I'm having a wonderful time with the orchestra, a wonderful bunch of people, very supportive, a very tight-knit group, as is the case with a lot of music ensembles, but especially, I think, because of our mental health initiative and direction, it's especially important for our ensemble. So it's just a wonderful bunch of people to work with. In general, our numbers are larger, and it's been really nice to see that kind of growth and to see also how much more ambitious I've been able to be with the programming. It's been a lot of fun.
0: For any listeners who are unfamiliar with the Me Too Orchestra, can you give us a brief overview of the ensemble's history and mission?
3: But it was founded by Ronald Brownstein, an incredible conductor who suffers from bipolar disorder. And this is a disorder that kind of derailed his own career and his own ability to make music. And so many years ago, he decided he wanted to start an ensemble for people like him. And more he told his story to people, often he would hear the response, "You? Well, me too." And that's where our name came from. And so our motto is that it's a stigma-free zone because music can be a great support. It can be a great solace to people. But as performers, it can also be a double-edged sword because music can be a source of anxiety. And so the whole point of Me Too is to create an environment where we take the pressure off. It is indeed a stigma-free zone. There are no auditions required, and everyone knows that they're welcome. I've always felt that all of the musicians in my ensembles, I want them to have the most positive experience they possibly can have, and that to walk away from that performance feeling better about themselves and feeling that joy of making music.
0: And the group will be bringing that joy to Virgins with a performance on Tuesday, May 19th, in partnership with the Counseling Service of Addison County. I spoke with Taylor Morley, who became the executive director of the organization in January.
4: We are one of Vermont's designated agencies for mental and behavioral health services. We've been around since 1959, working with kiddos and adults on our mental health side, as well as folks in our intellectual and developmental disabilities community.
0: And what are you looking forward to about the performance?
4: So this is our second year partnering with Me Too. I am looking forward to being present and being with the community. I think there is, this perception, right, that mental health, we've gotten past the barriers and the stigma when people need support or are looking to find community. And events like partnering with Me Too offer an opportunity to show there's still a little bit of room to grow, that the advocacy is still needed, and that there is a community, right? There are both the members of Me Too who have their own lived experiences, and there's everyone in the room at the same time who's there either because this resonates with them or with their family or their friends. And so it's an opportunity to just be present.
0: And here's Michael Colburn again to tell us a bit about the program, which focuses on music by American composers.
3: Because it is this 250th anniversary year, I just see these concerts as a chance to really focus on American composers, some of whom are familiar and some of whom aren't. So on this concert, we've got two selections by one of the most familiar American composers, John Philip Sousa. We're going to finish the concert with the Stars and Stripes Forever, of course, his most famous march. But we're beginning with a work that's less known. Sousa, in addition to being the March King, loved to write operettas. And the very last operetta that he wrote was entitled The Glass Blowers. It's also known as The American Maid. It's set in 1898, about the time of the Spanish-American War. And it begins in America but ends up in Cuba. So actually there are elements of this overture that have a little bit of a Latin groove to them. It's really unusual for Sousa.
0: Tell me a bit about the work by contemporary composer Bruce Reiprich, When Quiet Comes. It's so beautiful.
3: It is quite different than anything else on the program. It's a chance certainly to lower the blood pressure and just revel in the luscious sounds that he creates for the strings and piano.
0: Me Too's home base is in Burlington, but it sounds like you're always expanding the area in which you perform.
3: We do also enjoy the opportunities to perform in some unconventional spaces. In fact, we have performed before at mental health facilities, at prisons. Really revel in the chance to bring our music to people who might not otherwise be exposed to it. And in some cases may not even know that they like classical music.
0: Yes, it is great to watch people discover classical music. Taylor, do you have any last thoughts about the Me Too Orchestra's upcoming performance in Virgins?
4: As a rural community in Addison County and as Vermont as a state, isolation, feeling separated is a common theme that we're seeing in our work. And again, the Me Too partnership, for that one night for CSAC allows us to bring together that broader community and start to work through some of those isolation feelings. Again, even if it's only for one night, sometimes you just need to plant that seed of community.
0: The community will come together to celebrate music, joy, and America 250 with the Me Too Orchestra in partnership with the Counseling Service of Addison County, Tuesday, May 19th at 7 at the Virgins High School Auditorium. To learn more about CSAC, head to csac-vt.org. And to find out more about the Me Too Orchestra, head to me2.org. My many thanks to Taylor Morley and Michael Colburn for speaking with me.
1: Thank you very much, Helen and Michael Colburn. That concert next Tuesday at 7 o'clock at Virgins Union School is free, but reservations are requested. And you can find out more about that by going to metoomusic.org, metoomusic.org. We're going to hear The Glass Blowers Overture by John Philip Sousa that will be on that program. This is the Central Band of the Royal Air Force, led by Keith Brehan.

0: The overture to John Philip Sousa's operetta, The Glassblowers, played by the Central Band of the Royal Air Force, conducted by Keith Brien. Here on Vermont Public Classical, that music will be on the Me Too Orchestra of Burlington's concert, led by Michael Colburn, next Tuesday evening at 7 at Virgin's Union School. 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
0: 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James Galway plays flute, Sabina Meyer clarinet, with the Württemberg Chamber Orchestra, led by Jörg Färber.

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0: The Sinfonia Concertante for Flute and Clarinet in B-flat of Franz Danzi. We heard James Galway, flute, Sabina Meyer, clarinet, and the Württemberg Chamber Orchestra led by Jörg Faber. We have music of Max Reger in just a moment here on Vermont Public Classical.
1: 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This is Alec Baldwin. Please join me for a program that will also include two magic-themed works from the pens of Mozart and Schubert. Alan Gilbert will conduct the New York Philharmonic this week.
0: 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The Onion River Chorus, led by Richard Riley, will perform the Requiem Mass of Luigi Cherubini Friday and Saturday at 7:30 at Montpelier Unitarian Church. 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The six movements are marked Entree, Columbine, Harlequin, Pierrot and Pierrette, Waltz of Love, and Finale. Colin Davis directs the Bavarian Radio Symphony.

The Ballet Suite of Max Reger. We heard the Bavarian Radio Symphony conducted by Colin Davis here on Vermont Public Classical. It's 2 minutes before 11 o'clock. Coming up, we have a concerto for two keyboards by Johann Sebastian Bach, the Second Symphony of 19th century German composer Emily Meyer, and the Boatswain's Mate Overture of English composer Ethel Smythe. So we hope you'll stay tuned to Vermont Public Classical, WVTQ Sunderland, Manchester, WVTI Brighton, WVER-FM West Rutland, WOXR Schuyler Falls, Burlington, WOXM Middlebury, WVLR-FM Lindenville, WVNK Manchester, WVXR Randolph, WNCH Norwich, and at vermontpublic.org. 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The Eye on the Sky weather: occasional rain and showers from Vermont east, spreading west into New York this afternoon. Brief downpours and a rumble of thunder possible south. Highs in the 50s to low 60s. Tonight, occasional rain and showers, decreasing west of the Green Mountains overnight. Lows in the 40s. Friday, morning rain and showers in eastern Vermont and New Hampshire, tapering off west of the Green Mountains, where periods of sun will develop, expanding to the east. Highs tomorrow 60 to 65, except upper 50s east. Currently it's 49 in Burlington, 50 in Binnington and St. Johnsbury, 51 in Rutland, 53 in Montpelier, 10 degrees Celsius in Montreal. It's 11 o'clock, I'm Walter Parker, and this is a concerto for two keyboards in C major, by Johann Sebastian Bach. The pianists are Christoph Eschenbach and Justus Franz, with Christoph Eschenbach leading members of the Hamburg Philharmonic.

0: The Concerto for Two Keyboards in C Major of Johann Sebastian Bach. We heard pianists Christoph Eschenbach and Justus Franz, with Christoph Eschenbach leading members of the Hamburg Philharmonic from the keyboard. We have music of German composer Emily Meyer in just a moment here on Vermont Public Classical.
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0: 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Vermont Public is a media sponsor for The Flynn, presenting an evening with historical documentary filmmaker Ken Burns on May 20th. Ken's most recent series examines the founding of our country and the American Revolution. Tickets only at flynnvt.org. Next on Vermont Public Classical, we have music of the 19th century German composer Emily Meyer. Unusual for her day, she was actually encouraged to pursue musical composition by her family, her brothers, her male mentors. We're going to hear her Symphony No. 2 in E minor, played by the North German Radio Philharmonic, Leo McFall directing.

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0: The Symphony No. 2 by the mid-19th century German composer Emilie Meyer. We heard the North German Radio Philharmonic, directed by Leo McPhail. 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In a moment, we have an overture by Ethel Smythe here on Vermont Public Classical.
1: 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On our next program, celebrating a May birthday for Arthur Sullivan with lively choruses from Patience with W.S. Gilbert. Also, lush contemporary settings of poetry by Pablo Neruda and Walt Whitman. 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
0: The Bella Voce Women's Chorus of Vermont, directed by Dawn Willis, presents a musical mosaic with harpist Rebecca Kaufman, including two Eastern pictures by Gustav Holst and works by contemporary women composers, Saturday at 7:30 at the McCarthy Arts Center of St. Michael's College in Colchester, and Sunday at 3 at South Hero Congregational Church. Get the details at bellavocevt.org. Next on Vermont Public Classical, the overture to Ethel Smythe's opera, The Boatswain's Mate. Rumangamba directs the BBC National Orchestra of Wales.

0: The Boatswain's Mate Overture by Ethel Smythe. We heard the BBC National Orchestra of Wales, led by Rumon Gamba, here on Vermont Public Classical. It's a minute before noon. In a moment, the Eye on the Sky midday weather from Fairbanks Museum meteorologist Lawrence Hayes. Then we have a Concerto Grosso by Arcangelo Corelli, Mozart's Concerto for Two Pianos, and one of the orchestral scenes of Jules Massenet, Hungarian Scenes. Over on our news service in the noon hour, it's Vermont Edition today with Burlington Mayor Emma Mulvaney-Stanek. This is Vermont Public Classical, WVER-FM West Rutland, WNCH Norwich, WVTI Brighton, WOXR Schuyler Falls Burlington, WOXM Middlebury, WVTQ Sunderland Manchester, WVNK Manchester, WVXR Randolph, WVLR FM Lindenville, at 94.5 from Wake Robin in Shelburne, and on your smart speaker. The Eye on the Sky weather is next. It's noon.
1: This is the Eye on the Sky forecast from the Fairbanks Museum. A swath of rainfall will orient from south to north today, focusing from New Hampshire to the Green Mountains. Showers will shift westward as low pressure shifts off the coast from southern New England tonight. Showers will then diminish from west to east on Friday. The details this afternoon, showers likely from the Champlain and Hudson Valleys eastward, chance to the west, a thunderstorm possible south, highs mainly in the mid to upper 50s, north to northeast winds 5 to 10. Showers likely tonight, again with a thunderstorm possible south, lows in the mid to upper 40s, some lower 40s northeast and in the Adirondacks. Friday, mostly to partly cloudy, morning showers likely east of the Greens, chance west, then widely scattered in the afternoon, mainly over high terrain. Highs in the low to mid-60s, some upper 50s in New Hampshire. I'm meteorologist Lawrence Hayes with an Eye on the Sky.
0: Currently it's 50 in Bennington and Burlington, 51 in Rutland, Montpelier, and St. Johnsbury, 11 degrees Celsius in Montreal. Good afternoon, I'm Walter Parker. Very happy to be sharing music with you until 3 o'clock this afternoon on Vermont Public Classical. Our noon music gets underway with the Concerto Grosso No. 2 in F from Opus 6 of Arcangelo Corelli. Trevor Pinnock leads the English concert.

0: The Concerto Grosso No. 2 in F from Opus 6 of Arcangelo Corelli, played by the English Concert, led by Trevor Pinnock. It's 11 minutes past noon. We have music of Mozart in just a moment.
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0: 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We believe that Mozart wrote this to perform with his talented older sister, Nannerl. We're going to hear it played by sisters Katja and Maria Labeck with the Berlin Philharmonic, led by Semyon Bychkov.

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Mozart's Concerto for Two Pianos in E-flat, K365, played by sisters Katya and Maria Labeck, with the Berlin Philharmonic led by Simeon Beechkov, here on Vermont Public Classical. It's 12:38. We have music of Jules Massenet in a moment. Vermont Public Classical is funded by listeners like you, and by the Burlington Discover Jazz Festival, with free waterfront concerts, local musicians, and student bands, curated by musician and composer Jason Moran, June 3rd through the 7th. There are two major Brahms works being performed in the area this weekend. The Brattleboro Concert Choir, led by Jonathan Harvey, will perform the German Requiem of Brahms Saturday at 7 and Sunday at 4 in Persons Auditorium at Marlboro. 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And the Sage City Symphony will perform the Brahms Double Concerto with concertmaster Michael Emery, violin, and retiring music director Michael Finkel, cello, plus the symphonic metamorphosis of Hindemith and choral music of Lily Boulanger, Sunday at 4 in Greenwall Auditorium of Bennington College. 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

The Orchestral Suite No. 2 of Jules Massenet, Hungarian Scenes. We heard the New Zealand Symphony Orchestra, led by Jean-Yves Ossance. It's 2 minutes before 1 o'clock on this Thursday afternoon. You're listening to Vermont Public Classical. Coming up, Beethoven puts us to the test. Are we worthy of serious music? We'll also hear Franz Liszt's depiction of St. Francis of Assisi preaching to the birds, and the three nocturnes for orchestra of Claude Debussy, all ahead here on Vermont Public Classical, WVNK Manchester, WVTQ Sunderland Manchester, WNCH Norwich, WVTI Brighton, WVER-FM West Rutland, WOXR Schuyler Falls Burlington, WOXM Middlebury, WVXR Randolph, WVLR-FM Lindenville, on the Vermont Public App, and at 1069 in Woodstock, with facilities provided by Billings Farm and Museum in Woodstock, Vermont. The Eye on the Sky weather: occasional rain and showers from Vermont east, spreading west into New York this afternoon. Brief downpours and a rumble of thunder are possible in the south. Highs in the 50s to low 60s. Tonight, occasional rain and showers, decreasing west of the Green Mountains overnight. Lows in the 40s. Friday, morning rain and showers in eastern Vermont and New Hampshire, tapering off west of the Green Mountains, where periods of sun will develop, expanding to the east. Highs in the 60 to 65 range, except upper 50s east. Currently, it's 51 in Bennington, Rutland, Montpelier, St. Johnsbury, and Burlington, 11 degrees Celsius in Montreal. It's 1 o'clock. I'm Walter Parker. And next, we have Beethoven's String Quartet No. 11 in F minor, Opus 95, which he called the Quartetto Serioso, deeming it worthy only of connoisseurs, that the average person would not be able to appreciate it. We'll see how it is for you. It's Beethoven's shortest string quartet, very concentrated, played here by the Borromeo String Quartet.

0: So how did you do? Were you able to appreciate that string quartet of Beethoven that he said was suitable only for connoisseurs? Beethoven's String Quartet No. 11 in F minor, Opus 95, the Quartetto Serioso, played by the Borromeo String Quartet here on Vermont Public Classical. It's 22 minutes past 1 o'clock. We have a Serioso Symphony with the New York Philharmonic this evening.
1: Next time on the New York Philharmonic this week, we hear the Symphony No. 6 by Gustav Mahler. This is Alec Baldwin. Please join me for a program that will also include two magic-themed works from the pens of Mozart and Schubert. Alan Gilbert will conduct the New York Philharmonic this week.
0: Listen for the New York Philharmonic this evening beginning at 8 o'clock here on Vermont Public Classical, funded by our sustainers and by Chris Luce, a local Allstate agent committed to helping 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Phone number for job details, 863-2646. Cathedral Arts presents the Cathedral Choirs in concert, Resurrection and Transformation, with John Rutter's Requiem with Chamber Orchestra on the first half of the program, and a second half that features music of Paul Halley and others with gospel singer Teresa Thomason. That's Sunday at 4 at St. Paul's Cathedral in Burlington. Get the details at cathedralarts.org. Next on Vermont Public Classical, music of Franz Liszt, St. Francis of Assisi, Preaching to the Birds. This is pianist Pierre-Laurent Aimard.

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St. Francis of Assisi, Preaching to the Birds. Music of Franz Liszt, played by Pierre-Laurent Aimard, here on Vermont Public Classical, at 25 minutes before 2 o'clock on a Thursday afternoon. We have music of Claude Debussy in just a moment, funded by listeners like you and by East Rise Credit Union, committed to providing a hometown feel for members' banking needs, and that makes all the difference. 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Next, we have the three nocturnes for orchestra by Claude Debussy. They are Clouds, Festivals, and Sirens, in which we'll hear the women of the Cleveland Orchestra Chorus, throughout the Cleveland Orchestra, led by Pierre Boulez.

0: Three Nocturnes for Orchestra by Claude Debussy. Clouds, Festivals, and Sirens, played by the Cleveland Orchestra with women of the Cleveland Orchestra Chorus, conducted by Pierre Boulez. It's 2 minutes before 2 o'clock. In a moment, we'll get the Eye on the Sky weather from Fairbanks Museum meteorologist Lawrence Hayes. Then we have the Piano Concerto of Robert Schumann and the Symphony No. 1 of William Grant Still, the Afro-American Symphony. So we hope you'll stay tuned to Vermont Public Classical, WOXM Middlebury, WVXR Randolph, WNCH Norwich, WVTI Brighton, WVNK Manchester, WVTQ Sunderland Manchester, WVER-FM West Rutland, WVLR-FM Lindenville, WOXR Schuyler Falls Burlington, at 103.9 from Kindle at Hanover, and at vermontpublic.org.
1: This is the Eye on the Sky forecast from the Fairbanks Museum. A swath of rainfall will orient from south to north today, focusing from New Hampshire to the Green Mountains. Showers will shift westward as low pressure shifts off the coast from southern New England tonight. Showers will then diminish from west to east on Friday. The details: this afternoon, showers likely from the Champlain and Hudson Valleys eastward, chance to the west, a thunderstorm possible south, highs mainly in the mid to upper 50s, north to northeast winds 5 to 10. Showers likely tonight, again with a thunderstorm possible south, lows in the mid to upper 40s, some lower 40s northeast and in the Adirondacks. Friday, mostly to partly cloudy, morning showers likely east of the Greens, chance west, then widely scattered in the afternoon, mainly over high terrain. Highs in the low to mid-60s, some upper 50s in New Hampshire. I'm meteorologist Lawrence Hayes with an Eye on the Sky.
0: Currently, it's 50 in Binnington, 51 in Montpelier and Burlington, 52 in Rutland, 53 in St. Johnsbury, 12 degrees Celsius in Montreal. It's 2 o'clock. I'm Walter Parker. And next, we have the Piano Concerto in A Minor, Opus 54 of Robert Schumann. Maria João Pires is the pianist, with the Chamber Orchestra of Europe, led by Claudio Abbato.

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The Piano Concerto in A Minor, Opus 54 of Robert Schumann. We heard Maria João Pires at the piano with the Chamber Orchestra of Europe, led by Claudio Abbado. We have music of William Grant Still in just a moment here on Vermont Public Classical. It's 2:33. UVM pianist David Feuerzeig continues his Play Every Town tour, joined by local musicians at each stop. He'll stop next this Sunday at 3 at Tunbridge Church. 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It's played here by the Detroit Symphony Orchestra, Nema Yarvi directing.

0: The Afro-American Symphony of William Grant Still, his Symphony No. 1, dating from 1930. We heard the Detroit Symphony Orchestra, conducted by Nema Yairvi, here on Vermont Public Classical.
1: Next time on the New York Philharmonic This Week, we hear the Symphony No. 6 by Gustav Mahler. This is Alec Baldwin. Please join me for a program that will also include two magic-themed works from the pens of Mozart and Schubert. Alan Gilbert will conduct the New York Philharmonic this week.
0: That's this evening at 8 o'clock here on Vermont Public Classical, 90.1 WOXM Middlebury, 102.1 WVXR Randolph, 88.1 WNCH Norwich, 106.9 WVTI Brighton, 91.1 WVNK Manchester, 95.1 WVTQ Sunderland Manchester, 107.5 WVER FM West Rutland, 91.5 WVLR FM Lindenville, 90.9 WOXR Schuyler Falls Burlington, at 103.9 from Kendall at Hanover, and at vermontpublic.org. I'm Walter Parker. 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The great music continues 24 hours a day. It's 3 o'clock.

0: That's the one we always memorize for those music appreciation tests. The Brandenburg Concerto No. 2, the one with the trumpets, so you could recognize it in the drop-the-needle tests. Box music played by the Dunedin Consort. 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
1: 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Gilbert. Also, lush contemporary settings of poetry by Pablo Neruda and Walt Whitman. 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

0: Good afternoon. 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And from the Barry Opera House, presenting La Cena Rentala, Cinderella, adapted for both kids and adults, May 23rd, barryoperahouse.org.
1: Of old age. And in 1925, he returned again to Rossini's music, again using The Sins of Old Age from Volume 12, which Rossini called Various Nothings. Here is what Respighi called the Rossiniana Suite with the Buffalo Philharmonic Orchestra led by Joanne Folletta.

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0: finding once again inspiration in his homeland, as he did for the majority of his music, Arturito Respighi's Rossiniana Suite with the Buffalo Philharmonic led by Joanne Folletta. Kind of reminds me of sort of Dorothy Gale's line at the end of The Wizard of Oz, where she said, if I ever look for my heart's desire again, I'll look no further than my own backyard, because if it isn't there, I never really lost it in the first place. Respighi found so much material right there in Italy.
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0: Sakuntala, dad was a sage, mom was a nymph, her son was an emperor. Makes sense to me. The Sakuntala Overture by Carl Goldmark with the Budapest Philharmonic. I'm Lynn Werfel.
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1: From the Fairbanks Museum, this is the Eye on the Sky forecast. A swath of rainfall has started to spread toward the northwest around the northern flank of low pressure now centered over southern New England. Showers will continue across nearly the entire region overnight before diminishing from west to east on Friday. The details this afternoon, showers likely from the Adirondacks and southern Greens eastward, chance elsewhere, a rumble of thunder possible south. Highs mainly in the mid to upper 50s, north to northeast winds 5 to 10. Tonight, showers likely, again with a rumble of thunder possible south, lows in the mid to upper 40s, some lower 40s northeast and in the Adirondacks. Friday, mostly to partly cloudy, morning showers likely east of the Greens, chance west, then widely scattered in the afternoon, mainly over high terrain. High temperatures in the low to mid 60s with some upper 50s in New Hampshire. I'm meteorologist Lawrence Hayes with an Eye on the Sky.

0: An English suite by Paul Lewis, played by the strings of the Northern Sinfonia. The conductor was David Lloyd Jones.
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0: It is not staged very often, but it is by Georges Bizet, and it's called Fair Maid of Perth, as in an opera by Bizet. That was the Mexico City Philharmonic Orchestra in that suite. The conductor was Enrique Batiste.
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1: Here's a symphony in B-flat major by Luigi Boccherini with the German Chamber Academy led by Johannes Gorycki.

0: Luigi Boccherini wrote a lot of symphonies, and that orchestra has recorded many of them. They're called the German Chamber Academy. Johannes Skaritzky led that symphony in B flat major.
1: I'm Mark Breen. Welcome to Night Sky for Thursday, May 14th. The myth of Persephone, our feature this week, starts in the southeast each evening with the bright star Spica. The handle of the Big Dipper guides you quite nicely. Its curved shape arcs toward the brilliant star Arcturus, hence the phrase you arc to Arcturus, halfway up in the east-southeast at 9 o'clock. You then spike to Spica, one quarter of the way up in the southeast. Persephone's back arches higher to the upper right, while her legs extend to the lower left and her arms lift to the upper left. Her stars rise in mid-April, early in terms of the greening of the landscape, but it has stronger ties to the planting of grains, related to her mother, Demeter, the goddess of grains. Persephone takes her leave from the skies in August, again connected to the harvest of grains. Demeter sinks into depression, ignoring the natural world so that vegetation dies back, the annual rhythm of life and death. This rhythm became more than the cycle of stars and greater than the mythological tale, which we'll explore on Friday's Night Sky. Night Sky is a production of Vermont Public and the Fairbanks Museum and Planetarium.
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0: That was the Serenata Notturna by Mozart, and it was played by the Franz Liszt Chamber Orchestra, led by violinist Isaac Stern.
1: From the Vermont Public Classical Concert Digest, two notable requiems will be performed in the area this week. The Onion River Chorus, led by Richard Riley, will perform the Requiem Mass of Luigi Cherubini, Friday, May 15th and Saturday, May 16th at 7:30 at Montpelier Unitarian Church. Get the details at onionriverchorus.org. 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
0: Afternoon. Today is the Christian holiday of Ascension Day, also known as the Feast of the Ascension, celebrating when Jesus ascended into heaven. Here is music by Palestrina, with that thought in mind, performed by a group called Voices of Ascension.

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0: God, I love those double reeds. That was the first Concerto Grosso from the Opus 3 set by Handel. You heard the English Baroque soloists. A waltz by Emil Waldteufel and a set of variations by Beethoven based on a theme by Mozart. That's all still to come.
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1: Travel. Here is a waltz, Spanish-influenced. 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Here's the Gulbenkian Orchestra.

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2: 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I was thinking about that when I listened to this transition from an overture by Bach.

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0: In his lifetime, it still amazes me that Bach saw fewer than a dozen of his compositions printed. It was Mendelssohn who gets a lot of credit for the revival of interest in Bach's music, and it started almost 80 years after Bach died. That was the opening movement, the overture from his orchestral suite number 1 in C major, performed there by Tafelmusik, led by violinist Jean Lamon.
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1: Here's a set of variations by Friedrich Kuhlau. It's based on the song The Last Rose of Summer, and it's played on the flute by Abby DeQuant with harpist Masumi Nagasawa.

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0: I love the tinkling harpsichord in there. That was the finale from the Symphony 98 by Haydn. Geoffrey Tate led the English Chamber Orchestra.
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1: Nightmarish would be the word of choice to describe the inspiration behind this piece of music by Franz Liszt. He turned to the story twice, first as one of his fiendishly difficult transcendental piano etudes, and here as his symphonic poem number 6. It's called Mazeppa. This is the New York Philharmonic.

0: Not a happy story told in the piece, in the story that inspired that piece by Franz Liszt, his symphonic poem, Number 6 Mazeppa. That was Court Mazur and the New York Philharmonic.
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1: Hello there, and welcome to Exploring Music. It's Bill McLaughlin here. We've been listening to the music of Béla Bartók all week long. I was just thinking that in the first couple of decades of the 20th century, a period of high modernism, it would have been very hard for a young experimental composer to admit that he'd been influenced by any of the composers who'd come before him. Think of wild men like Stravinsky, like Schoenberg, like Edgar Varèse, very different composers, but all of them obsessed with inventing something brand new. But by the 1920s, these composers have now reached their mid-40s and they're starting to mellow a little, beginning with Stravinsky, who confessed to a fondness for the music of Joseph Haydn. This led to the development of something the critics called neoclassicism. But with Béla Bartók, he'd always been a little bit more frank about admitting the influences of other composers on his work. Turning from Franz Liszt to Richard Strauss, he made the tone poem Kossuth, which we heard earlier in the week. And then, in the next step, seemed to discover Claude Debussy. Years later, 1939, Bartók was giving an interview in which he said, "Debussy's great service to music was to reawaken among all musicians an awareness of harmony. He was just as important as Beethoven, who revealed to us the meaning of progressive form, and as Bach, who showed us the transcendent significance of counterpoint." Now, what I'm asking myself, is it possible to make a synthesis of these three great masters, a living synthesis that would be valid for our time? Let's listen to the opening of Bartók's Piano Concerto No. 2. In this performance, we'll hear Pierre Boulez with the Berlin Philharmonic Orchestra. The pianist is the marvelous Leif Ove Andsnes.

fantastic recording with Berlin Philharmonic under Pierre Boulez, the great Norwegian pianist Leif Ove Andsnes, played for us the first movement of Béla Bartók's Concerto No. 2 for piano and orchestra. That dates from the year 1931, and you can hear a sort of neoclassicism which was in the air then for about the mid-20s on. I'm going to jump along a little bit now to 1937 and 38. Bartók's close friend, the great violinist Jozef Szigethy, was largely playing in the United States. Bartók was still back in Budapest. And one day, the mailman brought Bartók a letter from Szigethy, which started out by saying, "Béla, I just met the king of swing, marvelous American jazz clarinetist named Benny Goodman. He wants a piece for the three of us to play together." And Bartók said, no, I can't think of it. I don't know anything about this American jazz. Szigethy said, "No, you don't understand. This Benny Goodman, he can play Mozart clarinet quintet. He can play the concerto. Write a piece for us. It'll be jazzy enough just because the three of us were there." And Bartók wrote back and said, "Well, how much should I charge? You think $250 would be too much?" He said, No, charge $1,500. Benny Goodman, he can afford it." So Bartók threw himself into it, came up with a three-movement piece for clarinet, violin, and piano, which he called Contrasts. The premiere was given at Carnegie Hall in 1939. We're going to hear now a recording made in Los Angeles the following spring. Benny Goodman, Béla Bartók, Jozef Szigethy. Here's the first movement of Contrasts, which is called Verbunkosch.

Benny Goodman was the clarinetist, Béla Bartók playing the piano, and Jozef Szigeti was not only the violinist in this performance, but also the middleman who brought those two together. The first movement of Bartók's piece contrasts. That movement is called Ferbunkos, which is a recruiting dance. Let's see if I can make this kind of quick. In the 18th and 19th century, the Austrian army was having a hard time recruiting young men from across its provinces. So they would send out cavalry officers dressed in their finest uniforms who would do a virtuosic sword dance, which was supposed to inspire the young men of each of these villages to come join the army. In Hungary, this is called Ferbunkos, and we just heard Bartók's version of A Ferbunkos, played by Benny Goodman. Just a couple of years before, he had made a piece for a Swiss chamber orchestra, which he called Music for Strings, Percussion, and Celesta. This work was the commission of a man named Paul Sacher, who had a marvelous chamber orchestra in Basel, in Switzerland. Sacher was wealthy, smart, talented, and very generous, and he saw some important composers who could no longer work in Nazi Germany, Bartók among them. Hindemith was another. Later on, he commissioned Martinu, Arthur Honegger. We're going to hear the third and fourth movement of the Music for Strings, Percussion, and Celesta, starting with the Adagio, the third movement, which is very atmospheric indeed. Bartók talked of writing night music, and you'll hear this right away. The xylophone plays this F, all alone, so dry and alone. The timpani begins rolling like almost like a whale song. This is music of the outdoors, but at night. George Schulte conducting the Chicago Symphony Orchestra, the final two movements of the Music for Strings, Percussion, and Celesta.

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fantastic. That whole big piece just seems right at that instant to have been built on an A Lydian scale. Here's A major. With a D sharp in it, it makes it Lydian mode, and Bartok loves that sharp form. It's wonderful, playful. It seems almost as if a child could have made that music. And then, in the slow movement, that one reference to the beautiful fugue tune of the first movement, incredibly mournful, almost torturous line in the viola. This a child could not have conceived of.

that's all around A. And in fact, he builds a fugue on it in the first movement, going up a fifth just the way Bach would have. It's interesting because we started out this hour quoting an interview from Bartok in which he said how much he loved the music of Debussy, Bach, and Beethoven and wished to create a synthesis of their work. You're tuned into Exploring Music, and this week we're exploring the life and music and world of Béla Bartók. Have a look at our website and drop us a line while you're there. You'll find us at exploringmusic.org. We're just talking about Bartók's harmonic language. He had this combination of all of classical music before him. He was a great Bach player, a great Scarlatti player, a great Mozart, Haydn, Beethoven player, and he also spent all this time out in the wild collecting truly wild music in Transylvania and all the way down the Balkans, all the way into North Africa, to Turkey. That's the marvelous, odd element in Bartók's work, the unpredictable element. And it's very interesting to watch him go back and forth in a single piece between very different kinds of music. Listen with me as we hear Gil Shaham play the opening of the second violin concerto. We'll hear about the first minute of this. This is pretty straightforward tonal music. You can imagine it in a major minor key, in this case around B. Here's Gil Shaham.

We're going to fade out there. You can hear how tonal this music is here, right here. It's so modal and so tonal, it could almost fit into a violin concerto by Vaughan Williams written around the same time. Now, a little bit later, there's a very interesting phrase that comes. This is a sort of second theme in this second violin concerto. It starts on this A. So what can we think about that? It drops two octaves from that A to this one and has 1, 2, 3, 4, 5, 6, 7, 8, 9, 10, 11, 12 different notes in it. 12 completely different notes. Does that sound like anyone else? Arnold Schoenberg's system of composing with 12 tones unrelated to each other. Bartok has a Schoenberg tone row. I'll try to keep this from getting too complicated. I'm going to start on this middle A on the piano. A above middle C. This is the one that the oboe gives for the orchestra to tune. As I go up an octave, let's count the notes. 1, 2, 3, 4, 5, 6, 7, 8, 9, 10, 11, 12. And there's our octave. There are 12 different chromatic tones in an octave. And Arnold Schoenberg, the Viennese theorist as well as composer, figured out a very elaborate system for ensuring that his music never became tonal. That's too complicated to go into today, but let me just say, if we give this first A the value of 1 and B flat B.

do and be natural. 3, 4, so I'll count the numbers as we hear them from Bartok. 1, A. B is 3. F is 9. B flat, 2. 10, 5, 11, 7, 4, 8, 12, 6, and back to 1. You want to hear how it sounds with the orchestra? It's much less modern and much more simply beautiful than you might have imagined.

It's very beautiful, isn't it? And it's also a perfect Schoenberg-style 12-tone row from Bartók. Let's go to the second movement, which is around G major, with this beautiful sharp fourth, a C sharp. Gil Shaham with Pierre Boulez conducting the Chicago Symphony Orchestra. The second movement, a set of variations marked Andante Tranquillo.

That beautiful performance was proof positive that one can, in fact, detect intelligence and great personal warmth in a performer just from the music making. That was Gil Shaham, the violinist, a man who possesses boatloads of intelligence and warmth, playing the violin with the Chicago Symphony Orchestra under Pierre Boulez, the beautiful second movement of Béla Bartók's Concerto No. 2 for violin, written in 1938. We have time for just one more piece of Bartók, but this is a real barn burner. A piece given its premiere at that same set of concerts in Basel in Switzerland in 1938. The orchestral version of this piece, changing it from the sonata to the concerto for two pianos, percussion, and orchestra, was given in New York City in 1943. Bartók and his wife Dita gave the premiere with the New York Philharmonic, conducted by Fritz Reiner. In this performance, we hear Martha Argerich, Nelson Friere, and the Concertgebouw Orchestra of Amsterdam under David Zinman, the finale of the Concerto for Two Pianos, Percussion, and Orchestra.

I love it. It's as if they're tiptoeing off stage at the very end. And after all of that wonderful musical mayhem they just created, those two, Marta Argerich, Nelson Friere, the two pianists, the Concertgebouw Orchestra of Amsterdam under David Zinman. We heard the finale of Bartók's Concerto for Two Pianos, Percussion, and Orchestra, which dates from the year 1937. And that's all the time we have for Bartók today. In tomorrow's show, we'll listen to Bartók make the very painful decision to leave Hungary, his native land. He came to the U.S. with almost no money and in poor health and made some fantastic pieces of music in the last 5 years of his life. Don't miss it. Meantime, beautiful music coming up right now. Exploring Music is produced by Sidney Gillard at WFMT in Chicago and produced and engineered by Bill Sigman at Digital Island Studios here in New York City. Our production assistants are Ella Pinsloop, Eric Opland, Adela Skoronsky, and Weston Williams. Rebecca Neistat is the WFMT production and syndication manager. 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I'm Bill McLaughlin. 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

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From the media room at David Geffen Hall, it's the New York Philharmonic this week. And this week, we hear the Symphony No. 6 in A minor by Gustav Mahler. 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